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1: I'm Zach Barrowcliff. Two firefighters in Burns Lake are making a 2-kilometer climb up Babine Road on Friday in honor of 9/11. Charisse Workentine says being a firefighter, the day has a greater meaning.
2: I wasn't alive when it happened, but growing up, hearing about it and learning about it, we all know that when the tones drop, you don't always know what you're walking into. And those 343 firefighters went to work that day expecting to come home to their families.
1: She says along with remembering the day, the climb is also to raise awareness about first responders dealing with PTSD. The climb starts at 5 a.m., traveling Babine Road from Highway 16 to the Burns Lake Fire Department's training grounds. Four suspects were arrested by the Quesnel RCMP following a brief stolen vehicle investigation. Police responded to the incident just after 5 o'clock this morning after a white Ford F-350 was reported stolen out of Hickson. When officers approached the vehicle at the Quesnel Recreation Center, the driver rammed police cars in an attempt to flee. A 31-year-old man, along with a 29-year-old woman and two 15-year-old girls were taken into custody. No injuries were reported, but the stolen truck and three police vehicles sustained damage. All three female passengers were released pending further investigation. A new report says Canada could have added $1.5 billion to its GDP if BC Ferries had decided to build its four new vessels at home instead of in China. The analysis was released today by a coalition of shipbuilders unions that are calling for future ferries to be built in BC. The report recommends the provincial government bring together a task force to plan the future of shipbuilding in the province. Report co-author, economist Jim Stanford, says the province should also revise its mandate for BC Ferries to require it to maximize economic benefits from domestic procurement of future vessels.
3: We've got to challenge BC Ferries' mandate and this assumption that they're only there to provide ferry services for as cheap as possible. That's how, in essence, they've been operating, and cost minimization is not the appropriate mandate for a public service.
1: Stanford said the numbers in the report are best estimates because BC Ferries has not released the total cost of its contract with the Chinese shipyard. More than a dozen forest industry groups are calling on the provincial government to take urgent action to revive the sector. The groups say in a joint letter they want to form a new crisis action group with the province. They want to see a plan within 30 days with immediate measures to address the challenges facing the industry. Forest Minister Ravi Parmar says the province will work with the groups on both short and long-term measures.
4: The Premier and myself will be committing to meeting with this table, and I hope that what comes from this table and meeting with this group is commitments from all parties to work together to address that.
1: The groups are calling on the province to boost harvest amounts, speed up permitting, and freeze any new provincial fees and taxes. Get daily and weekly news alerts directly to your inbox by signing up at MinechakoValleyNow.com.
5: Thanks for the news update. Good afternoon. I'm Logan Flint. We're getting into the 5 o'clock hour, and tonight, weather-wise, not looking too bad. Could see a little bit of rain with that low of 9 degrees, but that will end sometime tomorrow. Clouds lingering in the sky with a high of 16.
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0: Edwin with Hank Ken on 95.9 The GOAT. I'm Logan Flint, and tomorrow night things are going to be a ton of fun over at Furland Park here in Vanderhoof because there's going to be a free screening of the movie GOAT being put on by the district. There's going to be some free popcorn there as well, kind of perfect to bring your lawn chair, bring a blanket, maybe bring your kids down as well just to enjoy a nice movie for free. That's getting kicked off at 8 p.m. at Furland Park here in Vanderhoof for movie night tomorrow.
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1: Good morning, I'm Zach Barrowclough. A pair of Burns Lake firefighters are challenging themselves today to honor the 343 firefighters who lost their lives during 9/11. Charisse Workentine says she started the challenge last year by climbing 98 flights of stairs.
2: I brought it up to a few fellow firefighters on the department. It had quite a bit of interest. So with the help of another firefighter, Dylan Braska, we decided to invite the community to join us in honoring all the first responders who have given their lives saving others.
1: She added the event is also to raise awareness around first responders who struggle with PTSD and raise funds for the Never Forget Fund. The climb started at 5 a.m., traveling Babine Road from Highway 16 to the Burns Lake Fire Department's training grounds. Four suspects were arrested by the Quinnell RCMP following a brief stolen vehicle investigation. Police responded to the incident just after 5 o'clock Thursday morning after a white Ford F-350 was reported stolen out of Hixson. When officers approached the vehicle at the Quinnell Recreation Center, the driver rammed police cars in an attempt to flee. A 31-year-old man, along with a 29-year-old woman and two 15-year-old girls, were taken into custody. No injuries were reported, but the stolen truck and three police vehicles sustained damage. All three female passengers were released pending further investigation. A shipbuilding coalition says in a new report that BC Ferries' decision to build four new vessels in China likely cost Canada's GDP about $1.5 billion. BC Ferries has not revealed the total cost of the new vessels, arguing it could impact future deals. It had said the bidding process was open to Canadian shipyards, but none bid on the contract. Report co-author economist Jim Stanford says the decision shows a failure to plan and invest in BC's capacity.
3: You know, for BC Ferries to throw up their hands and say, well, we have this, you know, request for proposals and no one in BC submitted it, so there's no choice. It's just an abject cop-out.
1: The report calls on the province to bring together a new task force on shipbuilding and boost training opportunities in the industry. BC Forest Industry groups say the sector is at a breaking point. More than a dozen groups released a joint letter to Premier David Eby Wednesday calling for a new crisis action group to tackle challenges facing the industry. They say the escalating Canada-US trade war has made provincial action more urgent, but many of the issues facing the sector are homegrown. Forest Minister Ravi Parmar says he and the Premier will meet with the group soon. He says the current crisis is the result of more than 50 years of forest policies that no longer work for today's industry.
4: I know, given the conversations I've had on the ground in every part of this province, the path forward for forestry must be moving us away from a boom and bust cycle to one that is structurally sound and stable.
1: The BC Council Forest Industry says more than 15,000 forestry jobs have been lost since 2022. Get daily and weekly news alerts directly to your inbox by signing up at MineChacoValleyNow.com.
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0: Grandmom always warned us, listening to rock would turn us into party rocking, head banging hippies.
1: What a bunch of hippy dippy baloney.
0: Yeah, and she was right. So, turn it up. The GOAT.

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There's a world outside the darkened

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1: Not gonna lie, I've been caught up. Not gonna lie, it's been a long year. There are things you never got to say. 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
1: Good morning, I'm Zach Barrowcliff. A pair of Burns Lake firefighters are challenging themselves today to honor the 343 firefighters who lost their lives during 9/11. Charisse Workentine says she started the challenge last year by climbing 98 flights of stairs.
2: I brought it up to a few fellow firefighters on the department. It had quite a bit of interest. So with the help of another firefighter, Dylan Braska, we decided to invite the community to join us in honoring all the first responders who have given their lives saving others.
1: She added the event is also to raise awareness around first responders who struggle with PTSD and raise funds for the Never Forget Fund. The climb started at 5 a.m., traveling Babeen Road from Highway 16 to the Burns Lake Fire Department's training grounds. Four suspects were arrested by the Quinnell RCMP following a brief stolen vehicle investigation. Police responded to the incident just after 5 o'clock Thursday morning after a white Ford F-350 was reported stolen out of Hixson. When officers approached the vehicle at the Quinnell Recreation Center, the driver rammed police cars in an attempt to flee. A 31-year-old man, along with a 29-year-old woman and two 15-year-old girls, were taken into custody. No injuries were reported, but the stolen truck and three police vehicles sustained damage. All three female passengers were released pending further investigation. A shipbuilding coalition says in a new report that BC Ferries' decision to build four new vessels in China likely cost Canada's GDP about $1.5 billion. BC Ferries has not revealed the total cost of the new vessels, arguing it could impact future deals. It had said the bidding process was open to Canadian shipyards, but none bid on the contract. Report co-author economist Jim Stanford says the decision shows a failure to plan and invest in BC's capacity.
3: You know, for BC Ferries to throw up their hands and say, well, we have this, you know, request for proposals and no one in BC submitted it, so there's no choice. It's just an abject cop-out.
1: The report calls on the province to bring together a new task force on shipbuilding and boost training opportunities in the industry. BC Forest Industry groups say the sector is at a breaking point. More than a dozen groups released a joint letter to Premier David Eby Wednesday calling for a new crisis action group to tackle challenges facing the industry. They say the escalating Canada-US trade war has made provincial action more urgent, but many of the issues facing the sector are homegrown. Forest Minister Ravi Parmar says he and the Premier will meet with the group soon. He says the current crisis is the result of more than 50 years of forest policies that no longer work for today's industry.
4: I know, given the conversations I've had on the ground in every part of this province, the path forward for forestry must be moving us away from a boom and bust cycle to one that is structurally sound and stable.
1: The BC Council Forest Industry says more than 15,000 forestry jobs have been lost since 2022. Get daily and weekly news alerts directly to your inbox by signing up at MinechakoValleyNow.com.
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2: Welcome back to the Vinyl Power series. I'm your host, Ryan Mitchell. And tonight, it's 2003. And a thief has stolen the master tapes of the new in-development Green Day album, Cigarettes and Valentines. This gives the grown-up punks from Oakland rare pause. A chance to reflect on the work they did and say, not good enough. Over the next few months into 2004, Green Day would look outward into the world. A world that was turning before their very eyes. The kickoff of a global war against terrorism with the invasion of Iraq. Tsunamis and hurricanes destroying and flattening cities. Elections causing all kinds of confusion and panic. The 24-hour news cycle pumping out these images non-stop. And rampant drug use and alienation among the youth. It's the supposed death of the American dream beneath the tomb of pavement and strip malls. Green Day took in these images and crafted a punk rock opera to speak to that confused youth called American Idiot. So let's dive into tonight's record on Vinyl Power. This is Green Day. This is American Idiot. And our album opener is the title track.

0: The five movement suite known as Jesus of Suburbia from Green Day off of American Idiot. This is Vinyl Power with Ryan Mitchell. Now, before we get into tonight's record, you need to understand where Green Day's heads were at by 2004. Green Day had come out scorching hot with their major label debut, Dookie, back in 1994, becoming superstars overnight and launching the pop-punk movement into the mainstream. Their follow-ups included 1995's Insomniac, which covered Green Day's year of non-stop touring, drug use, and the continued themes of alienation and teenage-slash-young-adult boredom. 1997 brought on Nimrod, as Green Day were maturing into young men at the height of their careers, beginning to start families and look back on the youth with both reverence and shame. At the time, musically, they were also beginning to really try some things, explore new avenues on Nimrod, even diving into stuff like surf rock and folk. It's important that I bring up Green Day's interest in folk music because that's the route they took with their turn-of-the-century record, Warning, which to some people is kind of the redheaded stepchild of Green Day's middle years. Listen, I'm not saying Warning's a bad album. In fact, I don't even think it's that bad of an album. I think it's just kind of misguided, a little confused, because it's just throwing all kinds of stuff at you. The big thing here is that Billy Joe Armstrong, the lead singer of Green Day, kind of went down the road took by Bob Dylan and Woody Guthrie. And it showed in his more mature songwriting, it was starting to fill out. Just the music itself just wasn't as catchy. And for Green Day purists that were following them since their Lookout days, this was the final nail in the coffin. This was sacrilege. Didn't help that a Napster leak led to Warning being hit hard by a massive lull in its sales. Had to have felt like a gut punch for the guys. So they needed to regroup and figure out what to do next on their new record, Cigarettes and Valentine's.
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0: We're back up on Vinyl Power looking at Green Day's 2004 record, American Idiot. Now 2002 had rolled around, and Green Day, along with their producer Rob Cavallo, had met up at Studio 880 in Oakland to start laying down the groundwork for their new album, Cigarettes and Valentines. Much like their previous projects, Green Day were throwing damn near everything at the wall to see what direction the record was going to take them. Hopefully, back to success. And 20 tracks later, they had what could be the album that might launch them back into the mainstream. All they had to do was just turn in the record to the label and... uh-oh. Apparently one night, someone stole the masters of the new album and... the backups that they had, they sound like Dookie compared to the Masters. This bummed the guys out, but it was also a blessing in disguise. Billy Joe, Trey Cool, and Mike Dirnt asked themselves if Cigarettes and Valentine's really was the best work that they'd made, and they decided to scrap the project and start fresh. They went back into the lab, crafting new songs, coming up with these short little ones to kind of go together and see who could make the better ones, until Billy Joe Armstrong came up with the title track of American Idiot, which gave the gang the idea of turning this album into a punk rock opera, a la Tommy or The Wall, with a little bit more Jesus Christ Superstar sprinkled in. This punk rock opera idea would have to reflect the world that they found themselves in at the moment. And that world was being flipped upside down.

0: hell of a run for the first side of this record. St. Jimmy, before that, Are We the Waiting, Boulevard of Broken Dreams, and Holiday, all back to back to back to back, man. This is the Vinyl Power Series with Ryan Mitchell. Now, crazy thought, but what if I told you that 9/11, the War on Terror, the invasion of Iraq, the Bush administration, the general dysfunction going on in the United States at the time really inspired the writing of American Idiot? I know, crazy thought, but that's the reality that Green Day had faced. The country that they grew up in, that they grew up loving, it was going to hell over this culture war that had divided the nation between supporters of the Iraq War and the detractors who were against the country's warmongering agenda. And you could probably guess which camp Green Day had fallen into. And on top of all that, you had the 24-hour news cycle. It was in full force at the time, pumping out images of blown-up buildings, airstrikes, tanks, men with weapons, Saddam and Bin Laden. CNN was drilling this stuff into your head like they were digging a pipeline to your brain. All you saw every day was the most violent images you could imagine. That confusion and horrible imagery was coupled with the anxiety of the upcoming 2004 presidential election. It fueled Green Day's songwriting, crafting each song to be a proverbial FU to the people in power that had sent America down this path.
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0: We return to Vinyl Power, looking back on 2004's American Idiot from Green Day. Now let's talk about the packaging of American Idiot, because it is simple and effective. This is the type of cover art that AI could never make. The artwork is done by Chris Bilheimer, who had previously done the artwork for Green Day's album Nimrod and their compilation album International Super Hits. Bilheimer's origins are actually pretty cool. Originally, he's from Athens, Georgia, and was a good friend of Michael Stipe of REM, and had done the artwork for their albums like 1994's Monster, all the way to their last album, Collapse Into Now. He also did the artwork for bands like Green Day, Days of the New, Neural Milk Hotel, All American Rejects, Yellow Card, and even John Carpenter. So safe to say, Chris Bilheimer was going to be the guy to bring the most out of this Green Day album. Upon listening to the record, Bilheimer took inspiration from the lyric in She's a Rebel. She holds my heart like a hand grenade. And he ran with the idea, with the outstretched arm holding a heart-shaped hand grenade. The political art of Jose Posada, as well as a Saul Bass movie poster, The Man with the Golden Arm, gave Bilheimer the ideas he needed to craft the distinct visual identity of American Idiot. It resembles street art, something you would see in a back alley. It's outstanding work on Billheimer's part. You see American Idiot's cover, you recognize it immediately. Its themes are prevalent from the jump, and it wears those themes proudly on its chest.

Another great run from Green Day right there on this record. Extraordinary Girl, before that, She's a Rebel. And before that, Give Me Novocaine. This is Vinyl Power with Ryan Mitchell, looking back on American Idiot. And when I tell you that September 21st, 2004 rolled around, and American Idiot hit shelves on every HMV, Best Buy, Walmart, and independently owned record store in the world. And it was not hard to miss that heart-shaped hand grenade on store shelves, peeking out. Its infectious anthems were already dominating radio stations across the world, so American Idiot was set to go off. And it did. 6 times platinum in the United States. Diamond certification in Canada. The best-selling rock album of the 21st century in the United Kingdom. Critics praised Green Day's return to their fast-paced punk roots, the political messaging, and the maturity that Green Day achieved while tackling these subjects. These weren't just some kids from the East Bay anymore. They were all grown up. Now, some criticism could be levied towards the album's rock opera. It's a little slapdash. It's very Who Tommy-like in that way. Loose ideas thrown together to create a narrative that is, it's there in theory if you're listening, but eventually got a little bit more fleshed out in the Broadway musical. Maybe we'll

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7: We're getting close to the finish line on tonight's record. It's Green Day with American Idiot on Vinyl Power. Now, normally when I talk about an album, I just want to focus on the story of the record and what it meant to the people who listened to it when it came out, and what it meant at the time of its release. Well, I was 8 years old when American Idiot dropped in 2004, so I naturally gravitated towards it because, ooh, this looks cool, it sounds cool, wow, new horizon, whoa! I wasn't fully aware of the state of the world that caused the creation of such a record. I didn't know who George Bush or Saddam Hussein were. I was busy collecting Pokemon cards and playing Smash Bros. Melee. Over time, that relationship between myself and American Idiot evolved, as it did with many of us who grew up in that 2000s era. I began to really listen to what Billy Joe was talking about and what these songs meant. I began diving back into reading articles about the days of the early 2000s, the turmoil going on. And as I grew older, the more I loved American Idiot. It's head-to-head with Dookie for their best work in this DJ's opinion, and I'm not alone in thinking that.

0: The song that Billy Joe Armstrong wrote about his late father, who died the same day as Johnny Ramone. That's Wake Me Up When September Ends on Vinyl Power. It's Ryan Mitchell, and we have been talking about Green Day's 2004 album, American Idiot. And for some, this was Green Day's true apex. It's tight songwriting. Its topical themes and hard-hitting pop-punk riffs give American Idiot a very wide net to snatch up all the young, disillusioned teenagers who were fed up with the world at the time. They were confused, and they needed an outlet for their anger. And Green Day spoke to them on a deep level. For the old heads, it's always been about Dookie, but for the younger generation, American Idiot stands right there. Really, both of them, when you look at it, Dookie and American Idiot came out the absolute right time to capture the zeitgeist. In my opinion, this was the last time Green Day really hit the nail on the head with an album. American Idiot's follow-up, 21st Century Breakdown, it's a bit of a letdown in my eyes. Nowhere near reaching the same heights as their first rock opera outing. The trio of albums, Uno, Dos, Tres, well, they kind of would have been better if you just cut out the fat and just made one record of the best songs off of all three of those albums. Call it Quattro and you got yourself a wicked record. And the last couple of outings, Revolution Radio, Father of All, and Saviors, they kind of range in quality, with Revolution Radio being an alright album, Saviors being okay, and Father of All being a straight up bad album. That's the worst album they have ever put out. But every band has a stinker. So yes, American Idiot can be viewed as Green Day's peak or a second peak alongside Dookie. It's sold like gangbusters, it's still held in high esteem by fans and critics, got turned into a Broadway musical and maybe even a film? I think that American Idiot did pretty all right.
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4: Good morning, I'm Zach Barrowclough. A pair of Burns Lake firefighters are challenging themselves today to honor the 343 firefighters who lost their lives during 9/11. Charisse Workentine says she started the challenge last year by climbing 98 flights of stairs.
5: I brought it up to a few fellow firefighters on the department. It had quite a bit of interest. So with the help of another firefighter, Dylan Braska, we decided to invite the community to join us in honoring all the first responders who have given their lives saving others.
4: She added the event is also to raise awareness around first responders who struggle with PTSD and raise funds for the Never Forget Fund. The climb started at 5 a.m., traveling Babeen Road from Highway 16 to the Burns Lake Fire Department's training grounds. Four suspects were arrested by the Quinnell RCMP following a brief stolen vehicle investigation. Police responded to the incident just after 5 o'clock Thursday morning after a white Ford F-350 was reported stolen out of Hickson. When officers approached the vehicle at the Quinnell Recreation Center, the driver rammed police cars in an attempt to flee. A 31-year-old man, along with a 29-year-old woman and two 15-year-old girls, were taken into custody. No injuries were reported, but the stolen truck and three police vehicles sustained damage. All three female passengers were released pending further investigation. A shipbuilding coalition says in a new report that BC Ferries' decision to build four new vessels in China likely cost Canada's GDP about $1.5 billion. BC Ferries has not revealed the total cost of the new vessels, arguing it could impact future deals. It had said the bidding process was open to Canadian shipyards, but none bid on the contract. Report co-author, economist Jim Stanford, says the decision shows a failure to plan and invest in BC's capacity.
6: You know, for BC Ferries to throw up their hands and say, well, we have this, you know, request for proposals and no one in BC submitted it, so there's no choice. It's just an abject cop-out.
4: The report calls on the province to bring together a new task force on shipbuilding and boost training opportunities in the industry. BC Forest Industry Group say the sector is at a breaking point. More than a dozen groups released a joint letter to Premier David Eby Wednesday calling for a new crisis action group to tackle challenges facing the industry. They say the escalating Canada-US trade war has made provincial action more urgent, but many of the issues facing the sector are homegrown. Forest Minister Ravi Parmar says he and the Premier will meet with the group soon. He says the current crisis is the result of more than 50 years of forest policies that no longer work for today's industry.
7: I know, given the conversations I've had on the ground in every part of this province, the path forward for forestry must be moving us away from a boom and bust cycle to one that is structurally sound and stable.
4: The BC Council Forest Industry says more than 15,000 forestry jobs have been lost since 2022. Get daily and weekly news alerts directly to your inbox by signing up at MineChacoValleyNow.com.
0: We're in overtime on Vinyl Power. I'm Ryan Mitchell, hosting tonight's episode on Green Day, an American idiot. Now, the story goes for American Idiot that the Jesus of Suburbia, a teenager who feels bored and alienated in his hometown of Jingletown, leaves behind suburbia to move into the big city. He met What's-Her-Name. He then meets St. Jimmy, who turns out is more of a Fight Club-esque Tyler Durden situation, a persona of the Jesus of Suburbia, who's far more cool and reckless, and believes himself to be a savior for all the downtrodden youth in the world. What's-Her-Name has enough of this and leaves him with a Dear John note, never to be seen again, which makes the Jesus of Suburbia to finally realize what he has become. And he kills off St. Jimmy and returns home to Jingletown. And ain't that something we all sometimes need? We need a homecoming.

0: maybe the perfect song to end off this record. What's her name? From Green Day off of American Idiot on Vinyl Power. I'm Ryan Mitchell, and we are done for the show. Thank you so much for joining me on this one. It's always a blast to go back to one of my favorites, especially an album that meant a lot to me growing up, you know? This is my first Green Day album, and it'll always be my favorite. A couple thank yous before we sign off for the show. Big thank you, as always, to our friend Colton Hoppy for being the man who records all the records, and I'm pretty sure Darren Bain is the one who gave us the record to record on tonight. So thank you to him, or thank you to Colton if that was his copy. Either way, thank you for listening to Vinyl Power. It's always appreciated, man. So do me a favor. Stay gold and keep spinning that vinyl. We'll be back next week with another fabulous album. Peace out.
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1: Hi, it's John Rustad, and I'm proud to have represented the Chaco Lake since 2005. Born and raised in Prince George, I've lived all my life in northern BC. You just can't beat the beautiful Chaco region for its spectacular hiking, mountain biking, camping and fishing, and when time permits, throw in a little golf and water sports. We're proud of our major industries, including forestry, mining, agriculture and tourism, but it's the people that make this such an incredible place to live and serve as your MLA.
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1: But don't worry, we're not going anywhere. Or we're actually not allowed to leave the country. Yeah, long story.

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0: Hi, it's John Rustad, and I'm proud to have represented the Chaco Lake since 2005. Born and raised in Prince George, I've lived all my life in northern BC. You just can't beat the beautiful Chaco region for its spectacular hiking, mountain biking, camping, and fishing. And when time permits, throw in a little golf and water sports. We're proud of our major industries, including forestry, mining, agriculture, and tourism. But it's the people that make this such an incredible place to live and serve as your MLA.
1: You're only as old as you feel, and this one still feels like new. Feels like the first time. This one's a classic on the go.

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1: Good morning, I'm Zach Barrowcliff. A pair of Burns Lake firefighters are challenging themselves today to honor the 343 firefighters who lost their lives during 9/11. Charisse Workentine says she started the challenge last year by climbing 98 flights of stairs.
2: I brought it up to a few fellow firefighters on the department. It had quite a bit of interest. So with the help of another firefighter, Dylan Braska, we decided to invite the community to join us in honoring all the first responders who have given their lives saving others.
1: She added the event is also to raise awareness around first responders who struggle with PTSD and raise funds for the Never Forget Fund. The climb started at 5 a.m., traveling Babine Road from Highway 16 to the Burns Lake Fire Department's training grounds. Four suspects were arrested by the Quinnell RCMP following a brief stolen vehicle investigation. Police responded to the incident just after 5 o'clock Thursday morning after a white Ford F-350 was reported stolen out of Hickson. When officers approached the vehicle at the Quinnell Recreation Center, the driver rammed police cars in an attempt to flee. A 31-year-old man, along with a 29-year-old woman and two 15-year-old girls, were taken into custody. No injuries were reported, but the stolen truck and three police vehicles sustained damage. All three female passengers were released pending further investigation. A shipbuilding coalition says in a new report that BC Ferries' decision to build four new vessels in China likely cost Canada's GDP about $1.5 billion. BC Ferries has not revealed the total cost of the new vessels, arguing it could impact future deals. It had said the bidding process was open to Canadian shipyards, but none bid on the contract. Report co-author economist Jim Stanford says the decision shows a failure to plan and invest in BC's capacity.
3: You know, for BC Ferries to throw up their hands and say, well, we have this, you know, request for proposals and no one in BC submitted it, so there's no choice. It's just an abject cop-out.
1: The report calls on the province to bring together a new task force on shipbuilding and boost training opportunities in the industry. BC Forest Industry groups say the sector is at a breaking point. More than a dozen groups released a joint letter to Premier David Eby Wednesday calling for a new crisis action group to tackle challenges facing the industry. They say the escalating Canada-US trade war has made provincial action more urgent, but many of the issues facing the sector are homegrown. Forest Minister Ravi Parmar says he and the Premier will meet with the group soon. He says the current crisis is the result of more than 50 years of forest policies that no longer work for today's industry.
4: I know, given the conversations I've had on the ground in every part of this province, the path forward for forestry must be moving us away from a boom and bust cycle to one that is structurally sound and stable.
1: The BC Council Forest Industry says more than 15,000 forestry jobs have been lost since 2022. Get daily and weekly news alerts directly to your inbox by signing up at MineChacoValleyNow.com.
5: We're going to get a slight chance of showers this morning. Winds picking up to 40, the high to 16. Tonight, clear, but watch out for the low zero with frost. And then Saturday, Sunday, we're going to see sunshine. Highs to about 19.
0: Great rock and roll. It's all we play. All you'll hear. This is the GOAT.

0: 95.9 The Goat with a very high energy song to kick off your Friday. It's Turnstile. Look out for me. Me and you, Gareth Reed, hanging out just before the weekend. Hey, tomorrow, the Beaters Market at the Grand Rio Theater is coming up with some amazing creators. It'll showcase the talent we have in the area, from moccasin makers to Miyuki pros and everything in between. The Beaters Market is coming up tomorrow, and it's absolutely free. Kicks off at 11.
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0: Slight chance of showers today, clear tonight, but watch out for that low near zero with frost, and back to full sunshine for the weekend. Got news coming up, and the Matthew Good Band too. 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
1: Good morning, I'm Zach Barrowcliff. A pair of Burns Lake firefighters are challenging themselves today to honor the 343 firefighters who lost their lives during 9/11. Charisse Workentine says she started the challenge last year by climbing 98 flights of stairs.
2: I brought it up to a few fellow firefighters on the department. It had quite a bit of interest. So with the help of another firefighter, Dylan Braska, we decided to invite the community to join us in honoring all the first responders who have given their lives saving others.
1: She added the event is also to raise awareness around first responders who struggle with PTSD and raise funds for the Never Forget Fund. The climb started at 5 a.m., traveling Babine Road from Highway 16 to the Burns Lake Fire Department's training grounds. Four suspects were arrested by the Quinnell RCMP following a brief stolen vehicle investigation. Police responded to the incident just after 5 o'clock Thursday morning after a white Ford F-350 was reported stolen out of Hixson. When officers approached the vehicle at the Quinnell Recreation Center, the driver rammed police cars in an attempt to flee. A 31-year-old man, along with a 29-year-old woman and two 15-year-old girls, were taken into custody. No injuries were reported, but the stolen truck and three police vehicles sustained damage. All three female passengers were released pending further investigation. A shipbuilding coalition says in a new report that BC Ferries' decision to build four new vessels in China likely cost Canada's GDP about $1.5 billion. BC Ferries has not revealed the total cost of the new vessels, arguing it could impact future deals. It had said the bidding process was open to Canadian shipyards, but none bid on the contract. Report co-author economist Jim Stanford says the decision shows a failure to plan and invest in BC's capacity.
3: You know, for BC Ferries to throw up their hands and say, well, we have this, you know, request for proposals and no one in BC submitted it, so there's no choice. It's just an abject cop-out.
1: The report calls on the province to bring together a new task force on shipbuilding and boost training opportunities in the industry. BC Forest Industry groups say the sector is at a breaking point. More than a dozen groups released a joint letter to Premier David Eby Wednesday calling for a new crisis action group to tackle challenges facing the industry. They say the escalating Canada-US trade war has made provincial action more urgent, but many of the issues facing the sector are homegrown. Forest Minister Ravi Parmar says he and the Premier will meet with the group soon. He says the current crisis is the result of more than 50 years of forest policies that no longer work for today's industry.
4: I know, given the conversations I've had on the ground in every part of this province, the path forward for forestry must be moving us away from a boom and bust cycle to one that is structurally sound and stable.
1: The BC Council Forest Industry says more than 15,000 forestry jobs have been lost since 2022. Get daily and weekly news alerts directly to your inbox by signing up at MineChacoValleyNow.com.
5: Just a slight chance of showers this morning and windy conditions this afternoon, the high to about 16. Tonight it'll be clear, but watch out for the low near zero. Some frost to come with it as well. Didn't think it was going to be this early. Got sunshine for Saturday and Sunday and highs to about 19.
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0: 95.9 The GOAT, Robert Plant, writing that song about his relationship with our own Alana Miles. Ooh, that's 29 palms. I'm Gareth Reed. We got a news update coming up, including some information about the four suspects arrested by Quesnel RCMP yesterday morning. They stole a truck out of Hixson at about 5 a.m. No injuries reported, but the stolen truck and three police vehicles sustained damage. You know what they say, the early bird gets the bucking. Nothing says carpe diem like stealing a truck before 5, only to end up with a fully catered 6 a.m. breakfast at the precinct.
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1: But don't worry, we're not going anywhere. Or we're actually not allowed to leave the country. Yeah, long story.

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1: Good morning. I'm Zach Barrowclough. A pair of Burns Lake firefighters are challenging themselves today to honor the 343 firefighters who lost their lives during 9/11. Charisse Workentine says she started the challenge last year by climbing 98 flights of stairs.
2: I brought it up to a few fellow firefighters on the department. It had quite a bit of interest. So with the help of another firefighter, Dylan Braska, we decided to invite the community to join us in honoring all the first responders who have given their lives saving others.
1: She added the event is also to raise awareness around first responders who struggle with PTSD and raise funds for the Never Forget Fund. The climb started at 5 a.m., traveling Babine Road from Highway 16 to the Burns Lake Fire Department's training grounds. Four suspects were arrested by the Quinnell RCMP following a brief stolen vehicle investigation. Police responded to the incident just after 5 o'clock Thursday morning after a white Ford F-350 was reported stolen out of Hixson. When officers approached the vehicle at the Quinnell Recreation Center, the driver rammed police cars in an attempt to flee. A 31-year-old man, along with a 29-year-old woman and two 15-year-old girls, were taken into custody. No injuries were reported, but the stolen truck and three police vehicles sustained damage. All three female passengers were released pending further investigation. A shipbuilding coalition says in a new report that BC Ferries' decision to build four new vessels in China likely cost Canada's GDP about $1.5 billion. BC Ferries has not revealed the total cost of the new vessels, arguing it could impact future deals. It had said the bidding process was open to Canadian shipyards, but none bid on the contract. Report co-author economist Jim Stanford says the decision shows a failure to plan and invest in BC's capacity.
3: You know, for BC Ferries to throw up their hands and say, well, we have this, request for proposal.

0: schools, and no one in BC submitted it, so there's no choice. It's just an abject cop-out.
1: The report calls on the province to bring together a new task force on shipbuilding and boost training opportunities in the industry. BC Forest Industry groups say the sector is at a breaking point. More than a dozen groups released a joint letter to Premier David Eby Wednesday calling for a new crisis action group to tackle challenges facing the industry. They say the escalating Canada-US trade war has made provincial action more urgent, but many of the issues facing the sector are homegrown. Forest Minister Ravi Parmar says he and the Premier will meet with the group soon. He says the current crisis is the result of more than 50 years of forest policies that no longer work for today's industry.
2: I know, given the conversations I've had on the ground in every part of this province, the path forward for forestry must be moving us away from a boom and bust cycle to one that is structurally sound and stable.
1: The BC Council Forest Industry says more than 15,000 forestry jobs have been lost since 2022. Get daily and weekly news alerts directly to your inbox by signing up at MineChacoValleyNow.com.
3: We've got a slight chance of showers this morning, but it's going to be clear this afternoon. The high to 16. Tonight going to remain clear, but we've got a low near zero with frost. So you got anything that's got to be put away, do it. Saturday, Sunday going to be sunshine. Highs to about 19.
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0: 95.9 The GOAT, that is the Foo Fighters with Monkey Wrench. If you want to see the Foo Fighters in Vancouver September 20th, you got to get your text in. You got to text me the word Foo to 563-9944 Central. 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So if you want to see the Foo Fighters in a suite, that would be absolutely amazing. All you got to do is text the word FOO, F-O-O, 563-9944. You could be off to see the Foo Fighters next weekend.
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0: We got a slight chance of showers this morning. Clear conditions this afternoon, the high to 16, and then tonight clear. But watch out for that low zero with frost. We got sunshine to come Saturday, Sunday, highs to about 19. 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
1: Good morning, I'm Zach Barrowcliff. A pair of Burns Lake firefighters are challenging themselves today to honor the 343 firefighters who lost their lives during 9/11. Charisse Workentine says she started the challenge last year by climbing 98 flights of stairs.
2: I brought it up to a few fellow firefighters on the department. It had quite a bit of interest. So with the help of another firefighter, Dylan Braska, we decided to invite the community to join us in honoring all the first responders who have given their lives saving others.
1: She added the event is also to raise awareness around first responders who struggle with PTSD and raise funds for the Never Forget Fund. The climb started at 5 a.m., traveling Babine Road from Highway 16 to the Burns Lake Fire Department's training grounds. Four suspects were arrested by the Quinnell RCMP following a brief stolen vehicle investigation. Police responded to the incident just after 5 o'clock Thursday morning after a white Ford F-350 was reported stolen out of Hickson. When officers approached the vehicle at the Quinnell Recreation Center, the driver rammed police cars in an attempt to flee. A 31-year-old man, along with a 29-year-old woman and two 15-year-old girls, were taken into custody. No injuries were reported, but the stolen truck and three police vehicles sustained damage. All three female passengers were released pending further investigation. A shipbuilding coalition says in a new report that BC Ferries' decision to build four new vessels in China likely cost Canada's GDP about $1.5 billion. BC Ferries has not revealed the total cost of the new vessels, arguing it could impact future deals. It had said the bidding process was open to Canadian shipyards, but none bid on the contract. Report co-author, economist Jim Stanford, says the decision shows a failure to plan and invest in BC's capacity.
3: You know, for BC Ferries to throw up their hands and say, well, we have this, you know, request for proposals and no one in BC submitted it, so there's no choice. It's just an abject cop-out.
1: The report calls on the province to bring together a new task force on shipbuilding and boost training opportunities in the industry. BC Forest Industry groups say the sector is at a breaking point. More than a dozen groups released a joint letter to Premier David Eby Wednesday calling for a new crisis action group to tackle challenges facing the industry. They say the escalating Canada-US trade war has made provincial action more urgent, but many of the issues facing the sector are homegrown. Forest Minister Ravi Parmar says he and the Premier will meet with the group soon. He says the current crisis is the result of more than 50 years of forest policies that no longer work for today's industry.
4: I know, given the conversations I've had on the ground in every part of this province, the path forward for forestry must be moving us away from a boom and bust cycle to one that is structurally sound and stable.
1: The BC Council Forest Industry says more than 15,000 forestry jobs have been lost since 2022. Get daily and weekly news alerts directly to your inbox by signing up at MineAtShackleValleyNow.com.
5: Clouds and a slight chance of showers for the morning, and high to 16. Tonight, clear and low to zero with frost. It looks like Saturday, Sunday going to be a little warmer with some sunshine. Highs up to about 19. Looks pretty sunny. Off and on for the rest of the week.
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0: 95.9 The Goat. That is Sublime, fronted by Jacob Nowell, the son of Bradley Nowell, who was the singer who says, unfortunately, this is probably just a one-off album under the name Sublime, which is sad because it's a great one. That is Sublime, Until the Sun Explodes. I'm Gareth Reed. This is not exploding this year. Pumpkin Spice, it may have had its 15 minutes or 15 years of fame. For the first time in a decade, a certain restaurant chain will not be offering a pumpkin spice latte this fall. Instead, they're introducing a caramel pie latte as its sole coffee flavor for the season. I guess consumers are appearing increasingly disinterested in pumpkin spice. I think somewhere I just heard a young girl faint in her Ugg boots.
1: The Goat.
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0: Slight chance of showers this morning and up to 16 tonight. Some fog before the morning, but not before we get a low near zero. Saturday, Sunday, going to be sunshine up to about 19.
5: To live in the North, you got to be Canadian tough. 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
1: Good morning, I'm Zach Barrowcliff. A pair of Burns Lake firefighters are challenging themselves today to honor the 343 firefighters who lost their lives during 9/11. Charisse Workentine says she started the challenge last year by climbing 98 flights of stairs.
2: I brought it up to a few fellow firefighters on the department. It had quite a bit of interest. So with the help of another firefighter, Dylan Braska, we decided to invite the community to join us in honoring all the first responders who have given their lives saving others.
1: She added the event is also to raise awareness around first responders who struggle with PTSD and raise funds for the Never Forget Fund. The climb started at 5 a.m., traveling Babine Road from Highway 16 to the Burns Lake Fire Department's training grounds. Four suspects were arrested by the Quinnell RCMP following a brief stolen vehicle investigation. Police responded to the incident just after 5 o'clock Thursday morning after a white Ford F-350 was reported stolen out of Hixson. When officers approached the vehicle at the Quinnell Recreation Center, the driver rammed police cars in an attempt to flee. A 31-year-old man, along with a 29-year-old woman and two 15-year-old girls, were taken into custody. No injuries were reported, but the stolen truck and three police vehicles sustained damage. All three female passengers were released pending further investigation. A shipbuilding coalition says in a new report that BC Ferries' decision to build four new vessels in China likely cost Canada's GDP about $1.5 billion. BC Ferries has not revealed the total cost of the new vessels, arguing it could impact future deals. It had said the bidding process was open to Canadian shipyards, but none bid on the contract. Report co-author economist Jim Stanford says the decision shows a failure to plan and invest in BC's capacity.
3: You know, for BC Ferries to throw up their hands and say, well, we have this, you know, request for proposals and no one in BC submitted it, so there's no choice. It's just an abject cop-out.
1: The report calls on the province to bring together a new task force on shipbuilding and boost training opportunities in the industry. BC Forest Industry groups say the sector is at a breaking point. More than a dozen groups released a joint letter to Premier David Eby Wednesday calling for a new crisis action group to tackle challenges facing the industry. They say the escalating Canada-US trade war has made provincial action more urgent, but many of the issues facing the sector are homegrown. Forest Minister Ravi Parmar says he and the Premier will meet with the group soon. He says the current crisis is the result of more than 50 years of forest policies that no longer work for today's industry.
4: I know, given the conversations I've had on the ground in every part of this province, the path forward for forestry must be moving us away from a boom and bust cycle to one that is structurally sound and stable.
1: The BC Council Forest Industry says more than 15,000 forestry jobs have been lost since 2022. Get daily and weekly news alerts directly to your inbox by signing up at MinechakoValleyNow.com.
5: Slight chance of showers this morning and clear this afternoon. A little bit windy, though. The high is 16. Tonight, clear. We're going to see a low near zero and some frost and some fog overnight as well. So definitely feeling like fall. And then back to summer.

0: 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Sunshine for the weekend, but not too warm. Highs up to about 19.
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0: 95.9 The Goat, the Rolling Stones, their latest from Foreign Tongues. What a great new album out of 80-year-old gentlemen. That is the Stones in the Stars. I'm Gareth Reed in the clouds. Slight chance of rain for now, but it's going to get clear this afternoon up to 16. But watch out tonight. We're going to get a low near zero with frost. That means Thanksgiving is around the corner, and the 16th annual Thanksgiving food drive is taking place tomorrow with all donations collected for NeighborLink Vanderhoof. So they'll drop off a bag early. 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

0: 95.9 The Goat, Veruca Salt, a bad child in the Charlie and the Chocolate Factory book by Roald Dahl, but a really good band. It's Veruca Salt, Volcano Girls. I'm Gareth Reed. Looks like it's going to be clear this afternoon, the high to 16. Tonight, some fog and frost is going to roll in, so watch out for that. You got delicate plants outside. You may want to do something with them. Saturday, Sunday, looks like sunshine and up to about 19. Turns out rent is down a bit. The average asking rent for all property types in B.C. down 4.7%, according to the latest reports. Average rents for studios down 8%. Rents for one-bedrooms fell 6%. However, rents in Vancouver saw month-over-month increases up to the average of $2,704. Isn't it weird that overall B.C. saw rents fall, but Vancouver said, you know what, hold my $7 oat milk decaf latte and bumped its average up. I think the law of gravity simply stops working at the poor man.
1: The Goat.
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1: Good morning, I'm Zach Barrowcliff. A pair of Burns Lake firefighters are challenging themselves today to honor the 343 firefighters who lost their lives during 9/11. Charisse Workentine says she started the challenge last year by climbing 98 flights of stairs.
2: I brought it up to a few fellow firefighters on the department. It had quite a bit of interest. So with the help of another firefighter, Dylan Braska, we decided to invite the community to join us in honoring all the first responders who have given their lives saving others.
1: She added the event is also to raise awareness around first responders who struggle with PTSD and raise funds for the Never Forget Fund. The climb started at 5 a.m., traveling Babine Road from Highway 16 to the Burns Lake Fire Department's training grounds. Four suspects.

0: revealed the total cost of the new vessels, arguing it could impact future deals. It had said the bidding process was open to Canadian shipyards, but none bid on the contract. Report co-author economist Jim Stanford says the decision shows a failure to plan and invest in BC's capacity.
1: You know, for BC Ferries to throw up their hands and say, well, we have this, you know, request for proposals and no one in BC submitted it, so there's no choice. It's just an abject cop-out.
0: The report calls on the province to bring together a new task force on shipbuilding and boost training opportunities in the industry. BC Forest Industry groups say the sector is at a breaking point. More than a dozen groups released a joint letter to Premier David Eby Wednesday calling for a new crisis action group to tackle challenges facing the industry. They say the escalating Canada-US trade war has made provincial action more urgent, but many of the issues facing the sector are homegrown. Forest Minister Ravi Parmar says he and the Premier will meet with the group soon. He says the current crisis is the result of more than 50 years of forest policies that no longer work for today's industry.
2: I know, given the conversations I've had on the ground in every part of this province, the path forward for forestry must be moving us away from a boom and bust cycle to one that is structurally sound and stable.
0: The BC Council Forest Industry says more than 15,000 forestry jobs have been lost since 2022. Get daily and weekly news alerts directly to your inbox by signing up at MineChacoValleyNow.com.
3: We're going to get a slight chance of showers this morning and a high to 16. Tonight it's going to be clear, but watch out for that low to zero with a risk of frost. Saturday, Sunday, going to be sunshine up to about 19.
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0: 95-9 the GOAT. What an incredible performance from Deep Purple doing Smoke on the Water. I'm Gareth Reed. Happy Friday to you. Tomorrow's going to be a lot of fun. It's the Beater's Market at the Grand Rio Theater with some amazing creators. It's going to showcase the talent we have in the area. You want to get into beating? You want to find out more? It's absolutely free at the Rio Theater tomorrow. It's going to be starting at 11 o'clock. Looks like we're going to have a slight chance of showers, but that's going to give away in just a little bit. The high is 16. Tonight, clear and down to about zero with frost. Tomorrow and Sunday, looks like sunshine up to about 19.
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three angels setting a table for me tonight. They know my face, they set a place, and it's for me tonight. Well, I can't disappoint them, I guess I've joined them.

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0: 95.9 The Goat, a song that ends with something that everybody who's ever played in a band has hated. Feedback! It's Dexter and the Moonrocks freaking out. I'm Gareth Reed. Did you catch it in the news earlier on at 9 o'clock? Four suspects arrested by Quinnell RCMP after an incident. About 5 o'clock yesterday morning, a truck was stolen out of Hixson. No injuries reported, but the stolen truck and the three police vehicles involved sustained damage. You know what they say, the early bird gets the bucking. I mean, come on. Nothing says carpe diem like stealing a truck before 5, only to end up with a fully catered 6 a.m. breakfast at the precinct.
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0: Your GO weather forecast, it's going to be cloudy today. The high to 16. Tonight, clear, dropping down to zero with some frost. Saturday is going to be sunny and 18. Sunday, sunny and 20. And it looks like a mix of sun and cloud for the rest of the week.
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0: 95.9 The Goat, Amy Lee and Evanescence. That's their latest. Who will you follow? I'm Gareth Reed. Will you get involved with this? The Vanderhoof Chamber of Commerce is offering a fully funded safety skills training program from September 28th to October 2nd at the College of New Caledonia. The training is going to include occupational first aid, intermediate level, UTV training certification, and H2S Alive. It's fully funded training. You can talk to WorkBC to see if you qualify. You can call them at 250-996-8251 or get a hold of the chamber at 567-2124.
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0: 95.9 The Goat Monster Truck, very high energy band. I love their riffs. That is The Lion. I'm Gareth Reed. This was shocking to me this morning. Looks like Pumpkin Spice has had its 15 minutes of fame, or maybe 15 years of fame. For the first time in a decade, a certain restaurant chain is not going to offer a pumpkin spice latte this fall. Instead, they're introducing a caramel apple pie latte as its sole seasonal flavor. I guess consumers appear increasingly interested in more unusual coffee flavors. A major chain dropping pumpkin spice. 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

loving me, but it'll stick me today till I say I'm sorry. 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I summon fish to the dish, although I like the chalet Swiss, I like the sushi, cause it never touch a frying pan. Hot like wasabi when I bust rhymes, big like Leanne rhymes, because I'm all about value. Bert Kemper's got the mad hits, you try to match wits, you

0: The GOAT weather forecast, it's going to be pretty much cloudy today. The high to 16 tonight, clear. But watch out for the frost. There is a risk of a zero temperature tonight, so watch out for that. Saturday, Sunday, going to be sunshine and highs to about 19.
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0: 95.9 The Goat, one of my favorites from the Hip. I think that is it. I think that is the ultimate tragically hip song. It's Grace 2. I'm Gary Fried. 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

0: 95.9 The Goat, Finger 11, The Mountain. The frost is coming in tonight. At least that's what Environment Canada is saying. It's going to be a low near zero with frost. So if you got veggies or delicate plants to take care of, better do it today. That'll do it for Gareth Reed. Out the door for the weekend. Have a wonderful one. Matt is coming up afternoon, and the New Radicals are in next. The Goat.
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1: Good afternoon, I'm Brendan Pollute. Prime Minister Mark Carney says Canada is always ready to strike a fair deal with the United States. When asked by reporters in Calgary, he reiterated that they believe there's a mutually beneficial trade deal for Canada and the United States and that he and his team are ready. Carney also says the two countries can compartmentalize and discuss other issues. He says he remains in regular contact with U.S. President Donald Trump and has spoken with him a couple of times in the last few days related to issues around Ukraine and Iran as part of their responsibility to work together. A shipbuilding coalition says in a new report that BC Ferries' decision to build four new vessels in China likely cost Canada's GDP about $1.5 billion. BC Ferries has not revealed the total cost of the new vessels, arguing that it could impact future deals. It had said the bidding process was open to Canadian shipyards, but none bid on the contract. Port co-author economist Jim Stanford says the decision shows a failure to plan and invest in BC's capacity.
2: You know, for BC Ferries to throw up their hands and say, well, we have this, you know, request for proposals and no one in BC submitted it, so there's no choice. It's just an abject cop-out.
1: The report calls on the province to bring together a new task force on shipbuilding and to boost training opportunities in the industry. 13 first responders and community riders began a 7-day, 850-kilometer journey today across northern BC as part of the Cops for Cancer Tour du Nord. During the journey, riders will connect with local schools, businesses, and communities throughout the region, all raising funds to help improve the lives of families affected by childhood cancer. Group of riders will be stopping at Prince George on Tuesday before moving on to Quesnel and Williams Lake in the middle of next week. Tour du Nord has raised $3 million since 2023. And two firefighters

0: In Flint, overall, not too bad of a day. There are some clouds in the sky, high of 16 degrees. Tonight, though, could be getting a visit from Drac Frost with a low of 0.
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0: Imagine Dragons with Believer on 95.9 The Goat. I'm Logan Flint. A friend of mine over in Smithers sent me a photo that was just so cute to see. There was no way that I couldn't share it here, because as he was walking down Highway 16, he happened to spot a semi-truck with a flat deck trailer, and the only thing on that flat deck was just this tiny little toy Tonka truck that was strapped down, so it wasn't going to go anywhere. But usually used to seeing like massive rigs and machines on there, or something massive that is being transported either to Prince Rupert or off to Alberta. But to just see this tiny little cute little Tonka truck on there, hilarious, but definitely surprising as well.
1: The Goat.
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0: That's the Steve Miller Band with The Joker on 95.9 The GOAT. I'm Logan Flint, and speaking of The GOAT, GOAT is going to be playing over at Furlan Park tonight starting at 8 p.m. as the District of Vanderhoof is putting on a movie night in the park. And the best part is you can go bring your lawn chair or bring a blanket to lay on or to wrap yourself in. Maybe bring the kids as well. It's a great kids movie too. And there's also going to be some free popcorn there as well. There are also some surprise bags for the kids, so if you happen to have any toonies kicking around, you could get one of those as well. But it's just going to be an absolute blast seeing a GOAT playing in Furlan Park starting at 8 p.m.
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0: Getting into the 1 o'clock hour on 95.9 of the GOAT. I'm Logan Flint. If you do happen to be traveling between Vanderhoof and Fort St. James, could run into single lane alternating traffic due to some construction work, but otherwise today seems like a pretty nice day. Few clouds in the sky, a high of 16 tonight. Could get a visit from Jack Frost, getting down to a low of zero. But getting back into the music, we've got The Offspring and Come Out and Play on the GOAT.
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0: That's the good and everyone from Sloan on 95.9 The Goat. I'm Logan Flint, and we've made it to the end, pretty much, of the first week back to school across school district 91, which, at least to me, it always seems like the first week back is the most difficult, because for the students, it's you got new teachers, you got new schedule, you got new routines that you've got to learn and get into your head. Plus, for parents, it's trying to get your kids drug out of bed after they've had the entire summer to just sleep in and not worry about getting up for school. But hopefully, with the first week done, next week, things will basically just be routine and be smooth sailing for the rest of the school year.
1: The Goat.
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6: Some things come back in this style. Some never leave in the first place. 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

0: the goat.
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0: That's the truth. So she's leaving on 95.9 The GOAT. I'm Logan Flint. Recently, the Royal Canadian Mint has released a brand new toonie to celebrate the 50-year anniversary of the CN Tower in Toronto, which whenever there's these new interesting coins, it's always nice to kind of sift through to see if you happen to find any of them after they've released. But these ones are going to be relatively easy to distinguish, especially if you happen to be looking for them in the dark, because these ones can glow in the dark, which, considering tonight, things are going to be fairly dark, especially at Ferland Park. You never know, if you happen to find one of these just glowing in the grass, kind of, it is a sign that maybe you could get your kid a nice prize bag for $2 while you're down there.
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0: heading into the 2 o'clock hour on 95.9 The GOAT. I'm Logan Flint, and weather-wise for tonight, things aren't looking too bad. I mean, even today, high of 16 degrees, a few clouds in the sky, clear skies tonight if you want to do some stargazing, even just before going and checking out the movie in the park. Though, if you are doing that, it might not be a bad idea to bring a blanket since we are getting down to a low of zero.
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0: You're listening to 95.9 The Goat. That's the odds, and it all falls apart. I'm Logan Flint, and Half Price Deals is just around the corner here. Less than five, or just over 5 days away, kicking off at 10 a.m. on Thursday, and there's a ton of amazing deals that you can have over there. If you happen to be a fan of Cobb's Bread over in Prince George and you regularly make trips, you could potentially save yourself a little bit of money. 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Though, if you do want to get in on these deals, best to get yourself registered now, credit card information in and ready to go, because when these deals go live, they will be gone extremely quick.
1: The Goat. 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

0: Billy Talented, Try Honesty on 95.9 The Goat. I'm Logan Flint. So, recently, walking down Burrard Street, it looks like the new Veterans Crosswalk is starting to go into place at Victoria there, and is going to look absolutely beautiful. I've seen some of the other ones around Northern BC popping up on Facebook here and there, and it's kind of nice to be able to have something here in the community to honor the veterans on top of the new cenotaph that's going to be going in here shortly.
1: The Goat.
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back again. So long, so long, so long I've been away. 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This is the coolest place. How is it, it's kind of so

0: Getting into the 3 o'clock hour on 95.9 The Goat. I'm Logan Flint. Looking at the weather, not too bad. Cloudy skies, high of 16. Tonight, though, clear, beautiful skies. Though a little bit on the chillier end. You might want to grab your cardigan as you get down to a low of zero.
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0: Junkhouse out of my head on 95.9 The Goat. I'm Logan Flint. So a friend of mine over in Smithers sent me probably the cutest photo that I've ever seen as he was walking along Highway 16. Small little Tonka truck, like the toy Tonka truck, strapped down onto the flatbed trailer of a semi, which I've never seen anything like that before. Don't know why it was done, but definitely something strange and something just kind of cute to be able to see of the various different things that you see traveling down Highway 16. Though, at the same time, could you imagine if that was actually going to like a kid's birthday party or something as the way that they're delivering that toy truck to them? That kid would probably be ecstatic.
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0: ZZ Top and Legs on 95.9 The Goat. Good afternoon. I'm Logan Flint, and tonight here in Vanderhoof, there's going to be a movie put on over at Fertilling Park, specifically Goat, which, considering we're here, that's pretty fitting. But either way, it's going to be an absolute blast. There's going to be some free popcorn there. There's some surprise bags for the kids for only $2, and otherwise, it's just a free event to be able to go and attend. Though, if you are planning on doing so, might not be a bad idea to bring a blanket or maybe even two or three, since we are getting down to that low of zero overnight. But going to still be a ton of fun. That kicks off at 8 p.m. at Fertilling Park for a screening of Goat.
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7: But don't worry. 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Or we're actually not allowed to leave the country. Yeah, long story.

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1: Good afternoon, I'm Zach Barrowcliff. Maverick Turnbull's family is hoping to fill the CN Center during tomorrow's celebration of life. 3-year-old Maverick passed away on July 6th after a 2-year battle with stage 4 high-risk neuroblastoma, but during that time, Father Derek Turnbull said there was so much love and support from the community.
2: I think it helped him a lot, knowing that wherever he was at, there was always people that cared for him and wanted to be around him. We couldn't think of a better way to honor him by having this open to the community that supported him so much.
1: Turnbull encourages anyone attending to wear their favorite jersey and to bring their skates for a skate dedicated to Maverick following the event. The celebration of life will go from 3:30 p.m. to 5 p.m., with the community skate from 5:30 p.m. to 6:30 p.m. Another former BC Conservative has decided to join a newly formed political party, bringing their number in the legislature to 6. Vista Radio provincial reporter Emily Joveski has more.
3: Richmond Bridgeport MLA Teresa Watts says she's joining the new political party led by fellow former Conservative Peter Milibar. Watt is among the 9 MLAs who quit the BC Conservative caucus in recent weeks amid criticism of Carrie Lynn Finley's leadership. Milibar serving as interim leader of the as-yet-unnamed party. They plan to hold a leadership vote before the fall session of the legislature kicks off on October 5th. Emily Joveski, Vista News, Victoria.
1: A new report says Canada could have added $1.5 billion to its GDP if BC Ferries had decided to build its 4 new vessels at home instead of in China. The analysis was released Thursday by a coalition of shipbuilders unions that are calling for future ferries to be built in BC. The report recommends the provincial government to bring together a task force to plan the future of shipbuilding in the province. Report co-author economist Jim Stanford says the province should also revise its mandate for BC Ferries to require it to maximize economic benefits from domestic procurement of future vessels.
4: We've got to challenge BC Ferries' mandate and this assumption that they're only there to provide ferry services for as cheap as possible. That's how, in essence, they've been operating, and cost minimization is not the appropriate mandate for a public service.
1: Stanford said the numbers in the report are best estimates because BC Ferries has not released the total cost of its contract with the Chinese shipyard. Prime Minister Mark Carney says Canada is always ready to strike a fair deal with the United States. When asked by reporters in Calgary, he reiterated they believe there is a mutually beneficial trade deal for Canada and the United States, and he and his team are ready. Carney also says the two countries can compartmentalize and discuss other issues. He says he remains in regular contact with U.S. President Donald Trump and has spoken with him a couple of times in the last few days related to issues around Ukraine and Iran as part of their responsibility to work together. Get daily and weekly news alerts directly to your inbox by signing up at MineAtJackalValleyNow.com.
5: Thanks for the news update on 95.9 The Goat. I'm Logan Flint. We're getting into the 4 o'clock hour. Some delays as you're traveling Highway 27 due to construction work with single lane alternating traffic between Fort St. James and Vanderhoof. But otherwise, not a bad day tonight. Clear skies, a chilly night though, getting down to a low of 0 tomorrow. Going to counteract that with sunny skies and a high of 18.
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0: 95.9 The GOAT, that's Van Halen with You Really Got Me, and I'm Logan Flint. Half Price Deals is just around the corner, going live on Thursday, starting at 10 a.m., and a ton of things already listed over on the website that you could potentially pick up, including a couple of gift cards to Barkerville, which $50 gift card, $25 gift card, great if you are hoping to go and check out the historic site, maybe later this year or even into next year. But probably the biggest thing is that if you pick them up on Thursday after 10 a.m., then you can pick them up for 50% off. So you wouldn't even be paying $50 for that $50 GC. You'd only have to pay $25, but it's only running for 24 hours. So if you want to get in, best to get your account created, set up, and ready to go now so that when they go live on Thursday at 10 a.m., you are ready to go and can get checked out as quickly as possible.
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0: That's Waitlist from C-Spot Run on 95.9 The Goat. I'm Logan Flint, and we have pretty well completed the very first week back to school here in School District 91, which, at least to me, the first week of school is the most difficult. Kids, they've got new teachers, they've got new class patterns, new schedules that they have to figure out, whether high school or even elementary school. And on top of that, you're just having to go and try and get your kids out of bed and up on time to be able to make it to class on time rather than missing school. But usually once the first week is done, things are kind of routine, things are kind of back to being the normal after spending a summer not having to worry about school. So hopefully you're able to survive it without any casualties, and next week will go a lot smoother.
1: The Goat.
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1: I'm Zach Barrowclough. Another former BC Conservative has decided to join a newly formed political party, bringing their number in the legislature to six. Richmond Bridgeport MLA Teresa Watt says she's joining the new political party led by fellow former BC Conservative Peter Milibar. Watt is among the nine MLAs who quit the BC Conservative caucus in recent weeks amid criticism of Carolyn Finley's leadership. Milibar is serving as the interim leader of the as-yet-unnamed party. They plan to hold a leadership vote before the fall session of the legislature, which kicks off on October 5th. Building on the services they already have is one of the goals of Aaron Connolly, the new executive director of the Prince George Palliative Care Society. After replacing Donna Flood, who retired at the end of August, Connolly says getting accredited for more services is on her radar.
2: One of the next steps for us is to get accredited in our grief and community programs. As you know, we offer a lot of grief support groups.